0: from the MyPrinceRupertNow.com newsroom, this is Coast News.
1: I'm Zach Barrowcliff. The BC Nurses Union said it's reached a tentative agreement with the province. It came after a majority of members approved job action earlier this month. The BC Nurses Union says members now have the chance to review and vote to ratify the proposed agreement reached with the Health Employers Association of BC. It comes after members voted more than 98% in favor of a strike vote mandate earlier this month. The union said the deal includes enhanced wages, better benefits, workplace safety measures, and more funding for minimum nurse-to-patient ratios. Premier David Eby met with Prime Minister Mark Carney on Tuesday to talk about federal support for major projects in BC. Our provincial reporter Emily Joveski has that story and more in her weekly report from the BC Legislature.
2: Premier David Eby shared Tuesday what he hoped to get out of his meeting with Prime Minister Mark Carney.
3: It's a fair share for British Columbia of federal investment that the Prime Minister is committed to for this country, and a fair share of federal enthusiasm for the projects that we're bringing forward.
2: It came after Ottawa and Alberta announced an agreement marking another step forward for Alberta's bid for a new pipeline to BC's coast. The Supreme Court of Canada has agreed to hear BC's challenge of a ruling related to mineral rights in DRIPA. BC says the December ruling leaves it vulnerable to legal challenges over DRIPA. Attorney General Nikki Sharma isn't ruling out possible amendments to the reconciliation law.
4: We're having discussions on solutions that have a range of possible outcomes, whether it's legislative or not.
2: And voting begins this week in the BC Conservative leadership race. The party will announce a new leader to replace John Rustad on May 30th. And that's your weekly wrap-up from the BC Legislature. For Vista News, I'm Emily Joveski in Victoria.
1: The Site C Dam in northwestern BC has been officially named the John Horgan Dam and Generating Station. The province said Thursday the dam would be named after the late Premier John Horgan. Horgan reluctantly gave the project the green light to continue construction in 2017 to avoid billions in debt and higher hydro rates. Premier David Eby acknowledged that Horgan wasn't in favor of the over-budget and contentious project.
5: It is a desire to reflect the complexity and the challenge of governing that John engaged in a style that was recognized and appreciated by British Columbians across the province.
1: Horgan died in 2024 after a battle with thyroid cancer. Voting in the BC Conservative leadership race kicks off this weekend amid a cloud of uncertainty related to one of the candidates. Media reports just days before voting began said former federal Conservative MP Carrie Lynn Finley is under investigation for alleged wrongdoing in the last federal election. Finley's team has said the reports are unproven and false. The party said on Friday there's not enough credible evidence to take action against her. She's one of five candidates in the leadership race. The results of the vote are set to be announced May 30th. I'm Zach Barrowcliff.
0: Coast weather.
1: Taking a look at the weather in the northwest from Environment Canada, Sunday won't see much of a difference compared to the start of the weekend, as both Terrace and Kitimat are expected to reach a high of 11 with periods of rain, and Prince Rupert is expected to reach a high of 10 with periods of rain as well.
0: Playing the biggest hits on the planet from the coast of Prince Rupert.
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1: What are you doing?
2: 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I'm getting the secret to Frank's perfect lawn.
1: By listening at the fence? 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
1: I'm Darren Bain. Canada recorded a sharp drop in the arrival of new international students and temporary workers in the first 3 months of the year. This as Ottawa's tighter visa rules and permit caps continue to bring down the numbers. 11,195 new international students arrived in the country between January and March, down 76% from the same time last year. The number of temporary foreign workers during that period was down 60%. There was a massive protest march in downtown Vancouver Saturday against proposed AI data centers in BC. Demonstrators pointing to concerns over energy use, water consumption, and the future impact of AI in the province. Some are concerned about AI's potential impact on the job market. Some argued that the data centers could place added strain on BC's power grid and water supply while taking up valuable urban land. Premier David Eby met with Prime Minister Mark Carney on Tuesday to talk about federal support for major projects in BC. Our provincial reporter Emily Joveski has that story and more in her weekly report from the BC Legislature.
2: Premier David Eby shared Tuesday what he hoped to get out of his meeting with Prime Minister Mark Carney.
3: It's a fair share for British Columbia of federal investment that the Prime Minister is committed to for this country, and a fair share of federal enthusiasm for the projects that we're bringing forward.
2: It came after Ottawa and Alberta announced an agreement marking another step forward for Alberta's bid for a new pipeline to BC's coast. The Supreme Court of Canada has agreed to hear BC's challenge of a ruling related to mineral rights in DRIPA. BC says the December ruling leaves it vulnerable to legal challenges over DRIPA. Attorney General Nikki Sharma isn't ruling out possible amendments to the reconciliation law.
4: We're having discussions on solutions that have a range of possible outcomes, whether it's legislative or not.
2: And voting begins this week in the BC Conservative leadership race. The party will announce a new leader to replace John Rustad on May 30th. And that's your weekly wrap-up from the BC Legislature. For Vista News, I'm Emily Joveski in Victoria.
1: As roadside work increases, Road Safety at Work is reminding drivers to stay alert to help protect workers. This is part of the province-wide roadside safety campaign to reduce common factors of distracted driving that put roadside workers at serious risk of being struck. Spokesperson Trace Akers says speed should also be top of mind as it protects workers and drivers.
5: In many construction sites, there will be a specified construction speed limit, and drivers need to slow down to obey that speed limit. They may be passing a roadside construction site where there's a lot of moving equipment, where there might be soft shoulders or uneven pavement.
1: Akers says when coming across flashing lights, drivers should move over and slow down to 70 kilometers an hour in 80 or higher zones and down to 40 in zones under 80. I'm Darren Bain.
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6: Taking a look at the weather in the northwest from Environment Canada, Sunday won't see much of a difference compared to the start of the weekend, as both Terrace and Kitimat are expected to reach a high of 11 with periods of rain, and Prince Rupert is expected to reach a high of 10 with periods of rain as well.
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1: I'm Darren Bain. Canada recorded a sharp drop in the arrival of new international students and temporary workers in the first 3 months of the year. This as Ottawa's tighter visa rules and permit caps continue to bring down the numbers. 11,195 new international students arrived in the country between January and March, down 76% from the same time last year. The number of temporary foreign workers during that period was down 60%. There was a massive protest march in downtown Vancouver Saturday against proposed AI data centers in BC. Demonstrators pointing to concerns over energy use, water consumption, and the future impact of AI in the province. Some are concerned about AI's potential impact on the job market. Some argued that the data centers could place added strain on BC's power grid and water supply while taking up valuable urban land. Premier David Eby met with Prime Minister Mark Carney on Tuesday to talk about federal support for major projects in BC. Our provincial reporter Emily Jovesky has that story and more in her weekly report from the BC Legislature.
2: Premier David Eby shared Tuesday what he hoped to get out of his meeting with Prime Minister Mark Carney.
3: It's a fair share for British Columbia of federal investment that the Prime Minister is committed to for this country, and a fair share of federal enthusiasm for the projects that we're bringing forward.
2: It came after Ottawa and Alberta announced an agreement marking another step forward for Alberta's bid for a new pipeline to BC's coast. The Supreme Court of Canada has agreed to hear BC's challenge of a ruling related to mineral rights in DRIPA. BC says the December ruling leaves it vulnerable to legal challenges over DRIPA. Attorney General Nikki Sharma isn't ruling out possible amendments to the reconciliation law.
4: We're having discussions on solutions that have a range of possible outcomes, whether it's legislative or not.
2: And voting begins this week in the BC Conservative leadership race. The party will announce a new leader to replace John Rustad on May 30th. And that's your weekly wrap-up from the BC Legislature. For Vista News, I'm Emily Jovesky in Victoria.
1: As roadside work increases, Road Safety at Work is reminding drivers to stay alert to help protect workers. This is part of the province-wide roadside safety campaign to reduce common factors of distracted driving that put roadside workers at serious risk of being struck. Spokesperson Trace Akers says speed should also be top of mind as it protects workers and drivers.
5: In many construction sites, there will be a specified construction speed limit, and drivers need to slow down to obey that speed limit. They may be passing a roadside construction site where there's a lot of moving equipment, where there might be soft shoulders or uneven pavement.
1: Akers says when coming across flashing lights, drivers should move over and slow down to 70 kilometers an hour in 80 or higher zones and down to 40 in zones under 80. I'm Darren Bain.
0: Coast weather.
6: Taking a look at the weather in the northwest from Environment Canada, Sunday won't see much of a difference compared to the start of the weekend, as both Terrace and Kitimat are expected to reach a high of 11 with periods of rain, and Prince Rupert is expected to reach a high of 10 with periods of rain as well.
0: Playing the biggest hits on the planet from the coast of Prince Rupert.
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Well, a big good morning to you on this Sunday. Hopefully you've been enjoying some playoff hockey action. I'm very excited, of course, because the World Cup is coming up. There has been a lot of talks, though, because one of the president, FIFA president, Fantino, whatever his name is, started off with like a speech a couple of weeks ago saying tickets are sold out, and he got misquoted, and apparently the tickets weren't sold out. He expected them to sell out the tickets, and prices have been dropping in some of the US cities for FIFA World Cup games. They say dropped. Like, they were talking like some price tickets have dropped to $500. I mean, that's not cheap, is it?

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It's Mark here on your Sunday. If you are an artist, you have your own music and you play it and you stream it and you put it on Spotify and people go, oh, I love your music. You're such a creative artist. Oh my gosh, I could listen to your album all day. 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We're not taking your music from you. We're actually wanting to play it on the radio ourselves. So we want more Canadian artists on the radio. That's what we're trying to do. And then you'll get people coming up to you going, oh my God, I heard you on the radio. You're so amazing.

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Mark here on your Sunday. They say anxiety diagnosis by paediatrician for kids has gone up 300% in the last 10 years, which is quite staggering, isn't it? And they say a world that we live in, though, now, kids are smarter than they've ever been. But of course, there are a lot of markers out there like technology and iPads and TVs and that they say adds to anxiety. But then again, I remember when I was a kid, I was always anxious going to the doctor. You know, it's a nerve-wracking thing. I don't think that's the same thing, though. I'm just not very smart.

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She'd be a whole lot prettier if she smiled once in a while.

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1: I'm Darren Bain. Canada recorded a sharp drop in the arrival of new international students and temporary workers in the first 3 months of the year. This as Ottawa's tighter visa rules and permit caps continue to bring down the numbers. 11,195 new international students arrived in the country between January and March, down 76% from the same time last year. The number of temporary foreign workers during that period was down 60%. There was a massive protest march in downtown Vancouver Saturday against proposed AI data centers in BC. Demonstrators pointing to concerns over energy use, water consumption, and the future impact of AI in the province. Some are concerned about AI's potential impact on the job market. Some argued that the data centers could place added strain on BC's power grid and water supply while taking up valuable urban land. Premier David Eby met with Prime Minister Mark Carney on Tuesday to talk about federal support for major projects in BC. Our provincial reporter Emily Jovesky has that story and more in her weekly report from the BC Legislature.
2: Premier David Eby shared Tuesday what he hoped to get out of his meeting with Prime Minister Mark Carney.
3: It's a fair share for British Columbia of federal investment that the Prime Minister is committed to for this country, and a fair share of federal enthusiasm for the projects that we're bringing forward.
2: It came after Ottawa and Alberta announced an agreement marking another step forward for Alberta's bid for a new pipeline to BC's coast. The Supreme Court of Canada has agreed to hear BC's challenge of a ruling related to mineral rights in DRIPA. BC says the December ruling leaves it vulnerable to legal challenges over DRIPA. Attorney General Nikki Sharma isn't ruling out possible amendments to the reconciliation law.
4: We're having discussions on solutions that have a range of possible outcomes, whether it's legislative or not.
2: And voting begins this week in the BC Conservative leadership race. The party will announce a new leader to replace John Rustad on May 30th. And that's your weekly wrap-up from the BC Legislature. For Vista News, I'm Emily Jovesky in Victoria.
1: As roadside work increases, road safety at work is reminding drivers to stay alert to help protect workers. This is part of the province-wide roadside safety campaign to reduce common factors of distracted driving that put roadside workers at serious risk of being struck. Spokesperson Trace Akers says speed should also be top of mind as it protects workers and drivers.
5: In many construction sites, there will be a specified construction speed limit, and drivers need to slow down to obey that speed limit. They may be passing a roadside construction site where there's a lot of moving equipment, where there might be soft shoulders or uneven pavement.
1: Akers says when coming across flashing lights, drivers should move over and slow down to 70 kilometers an hour in 80 or higher zones and down to 40 in zones under 80. I'm Darren Bain.
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6: Taking a look at the weather in the northwest from Environment Canada, Sunday won't see much of a difference compared to the start of the weekend, as both Terrace and Kitimat are expected to reach a high of 11 with periods of rain, and Prince Rupert is expected to reach a high of 10 with periods of rain as well.
0: Coast.
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than half of what we eat now is actually ultra-processed foods. Quite worrying, isn't it? They say more than half of all calories eaten by adults, not kids, adults, are ultra-processed foods, even when you do grocery shopping, which is crazy to think, isn't it? A panel of 14 nutrition and policy experts recommended identifying ultra-processed foods by their ingredients list. So what you need to look for, basically, is this: there are industrial additives, that's ultra-processed. It's the substances that's never found kind of in your home kitchen naturally, you know, like salt and things like that. Then it's going to be processed food. So it's something to be aware of. Although it still all tastes quite nice for me, doesn't it?

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Why are most people right-handed? Science has an answer, apparently. It's murky. About 90% of the people around the world are right-handed. A pattern found across every culture and far back into human prehistory. No other primate species comes close to this level of consistency. And they say a study that they did across 41 species found that two physical traits, which is your brain size and a ratio comparing arm length to leg length, statistically account for why humans became so dominantly right-handed. I thought it was because you copy your parents, and if they're right-handed or left-handed, and sometimes it's an anomaly. My daughter's 3, she's right-handed, my son is 2. It's still a mixed bag at the moment. We just don't know. You know what I mean? I honestly would give away my right arm to be ambidextrous. No, I'm joking. I am actually ambidextrous. I can't write with both hands.

0: 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Now more than ever, we need your commitment to never drive impaired. Let's keep our roads safe so your family won't suffer like mine.
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It's Mark here, coming up to the summer soon, so I better start exercising. But more exercise, they say, as advice, might backfire for people who struggle with weight because of things like less enjoyment, pride, and attraction towards exercise compared to people who are a bit more fit. So they say people are less likely to want to be physically active because feeling proud of exercising or, you know, drawn to physical activity were like the strongest predictors of whether somebody plans to work out. So if you're feeling a bit conscious, maybe in the gym, or you don't feel as healthy, you know, as the people around you, it kind of is a turn off to want to exercise more. I know, right? I'm one of those people. I'm always conscious when I'm in the gym of people looking at me. But I think that's because I need to put clothes

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I was to ask you what is the best fruit ever that people buy and enjoy the most, what fruit would you go with? What's your favorite fruit? Well, some fruits are loved almost everywhere on Earth. The number one dominated global fruit that people buy and enjoy the most is bananas. And I'll tell you why. Because they're cheap. And they're good too, but you can get like five bananas for less than $2. You buy one apple, it's like $5. Apples was actually in number two, second place. Watermelons third, mangoes fourth, and oranges fifth. When I was a kid, I never ate a mango. It just wasn't a thing. I know, weird, right? Now they're everywhere. Even tinned, canned mangoes in the syrup that's not good for you. They're good. I like them.

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6: Hello, everyone. We're back, and welcome to British Columbia wide on our radio network and globally on our podcast. We are joined by Kevin Pierce. He's the executive director of Visit Penticton. Kevin, it's a real pleasure to meet you, and thanks for having us today.
7: Pleasure to be here. Thank you.
6: You're relatively new to the job. You've been here 6 or 7 months now on the job?
7: Yeah, mid-September.
6: Yeah. But you weren't really how would I say that? You've been in every facet of the business, but maybe not in this exact facet.
7: Yeah, I mean, personally, so I just moved up here from Vancouver, the coast.
6: Yeah.
7: Been traveling up to the Okanagan, obviously, for decades, most of my life, and found it harder and harder to leave every time I was going back to the city.
6: Uh-huh.
7: But I've been in tourism for 33 years now, and everything from ski sector, food and beverage, restaurants, and aviation, transportation, adventures, you name it. So it's nice to be in this DMO world where we can kind of bring it all together.
6: Yeah, and in you lead many people who sort of come up here and then don't want to go back or find a way to move up here and live here. What is the attraction of, in particular, in Penticton?
7: Well, for us, personally, so I got two little ones. I've got a 3.5-year-old and a 9-month-old. So we were finding it just extremely busy on the coast. And you know, don't get me wrong, I grew up in Vancouver, love Vancouver. I've sold that city around the world most of my life. And I just found it, to go to a lake, to go on a hike, a bike ride, anywhere, was just, you could do one activity in the morning, one in the afternoon.
6: Yeah.
7: And the joy about this whole area is everything you have on the coast is here.
6: Yeah.
7: And they kind of call it the 5 to 10 minute town. And when you get there, you know, there's people, but you can also get away from them.
6: Yeah.
7: Can get to the people, or you can get away from the people, and it's a matter of minutes to make that happen. And you know, I think it's, you know, mentally, on your mental health side, it's actually extremely valuable to take that into account, and that's what this area brings.
6: Right. They used to have a saying that this was all, the Penticton was about peaches and beaches.
7: Yes.
6: That has changed in a huge way. I think led by wineries in many ways in the last 25 years, but now there's an infill around the wineries too. There's just so much for people to do.
7: So much. And I think a lot of that changed around the COVID times.
6: Right.
7: You meet a lot of entrepreneurs from BC, Alberta, you know, Vancouverites that came up here and opened amazing restaurants. The culinary scene here is just incredible. The breweries all downtown. It's just an energy. Coffee shops. Everything's just got a certain energy about it.
6: Yeah.
7: Just,
6: yeah.
7: Amazing.
6: Well, and you got sunshine too.
7: That helps. The vitamin D helps.
6: That helps a lot. Well, maybe we talk about a few events coming up throughout the summer. I know we're going to talk to one of your other colleagues about later in the fall, but at the moment, what sort of things can people look forward to when they're up here if they don't have enough to do?
7: Yeah, if you don't have enough to do, it's you know, we always encourage you should extend your stay, which sounds, you know, obvious and salesy, but the reality is most people leave here realizing that there's more happening, and some of it is the event component. So, I mean, we've got, there's so many, but the South Okanagan Renaissance Fair, May 30th. We've got the Kids Fest on June 4th to 6th all that weekend. The Kettle Metal Gravel Fondo is on June 20th.
6: That sounds dangerous.
7: Yeah. if you're a rider, that's a great one. Peach City Beach Cruise and Elvis Fest fall on the same weekend this year on the 26th, 28th, and then the good old Scottish Festival on July 3rd. There's always something, and there's numerous other little kind of small community events happening. The market happens every Saturday as well. So
6: yeah. Well, you've been here now, as I say, not too long, but almost a year coming up. What's been your most favorite thing at the moment?
7: The weather, of course, but the I would say the people. You know, I remember my first morning, I went for a walk along the lake here, and I texted my wife. I said, you know, I just passed about 100 people, and 97 of them said hi. Good morning. And I just, you know, being in tourism, I just Yeah. I knew that this is where I belong.
6: This is where you'd be.
7: Yeah.
6: Yeah. By the way, visit Penticton.com is where you can get all the information online. But we're at the Visitor Center today in downtown Penticton, where people can drop by and get all kinds of info on the way they can get a trip planned for them right here inside in the tourism office.
7: Absolutely. Our local travel visit counselors here are phenomenal. They know all the ins and outs of not only Penticton, but the surrounding area. Penticton's a bit of the hub, so people will spew out to the kind of neighboring communities as well for the day, little day trips and lunches. And
6: yeah.
7: We've got, Summerland, Naramata, and Okay Fault, Oliver, so it's all this whole South Okanagan is just, what's interesting about it is that you can feel like you're almost anywhere in the world in certain aspects. We get mixed up with Croatia, Italy, Spain, Caribbean at times on a sunny, hot day.
6: Yeah,
7: and that's
6: for sure.
7: What really draws. So the visitor center and gift shop here is also a great place for your little keepsakes for the area as well.
6: Yeah. Easy to get to. In fact, there's an airport 5 minutes away from downtown. So you have that access. You can drive the highways, which is a beautiful drive, not that long a drive. And so it's a very easy place to reach.
7: Absolutely. And WestJet just added a new flight.
6: Which is great.
7: Direct from Vancouver, which is fantastic. So, lots of ways to get here, and it's not always the highway. You can fly right in.
6: Yeah. Well, I think that's fantastic. And have you had a chance at all? Like, do you visit wineries or do you go to a lot of these places? Or?
7: I try to. I'm still in what I call the discovery stage here, so I'm trying to get out as much as I can. There's just, I've been here 7 months and the list is long of places to visit.
6: Right.
7: Yes, I have been getting out the most I can.
6: Well, it's great to catch up with you. It's fun. I've actually never been in this building, and I've been in Penticton a few hundred times. So I will check in here and get some info before I finish the rest of my trip. But really great to catch up with you, and wish you luck here and you and your family in what is a great growing community.
7: Thanks for having me.
6: Kevin Pierce, he's the executive director of Visit Penticton. You'll find the Penticton Visitor Center downtown at 888 Westminster Avenue. 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

0: Hello, everyone. We're back and joined by Matthew Mikulich. He's the winemaker and co-owner of Three Sisters Winery, just at the entrance to the Naramata Bench. Matt, great to have you back on the show. Good to see you.
1: Hey, thanks for having me.
0: Yeah.
1: Welcome back to Penticton.
0: Thanks so much. I love it in Penticton. I think it's the perfect spot to set up to discover BC wine country, whether you're going north or south or sticking right around here on the bench. You come with good news. You're 10 years old.
1: Yeah.
0: Well, maybe not you, but the winery.
1: Yeah, the winery. I can't believe it's been 10 years.
0: Yeah.
1: But pretty exciting and, you know, just thankful for all the support we've had over those 10 years. And looking forward to the next
0: one. Well, yeah, how did it start, like, quickly, 10 years ago? When you just sat around drinking wine, said, we should start a winery, or?
1: Well, it was really, when I met my wife, we were talking about it. She was working in the sales and marketing for bigger brands and stuff like that, and
0: yeah.
1: I was working around the world, and then came up to the Okanagan, and I just said, why don't we stop working for other people and start our own winery?
0: Yeah.
1: And Three Sisters was born along with her folks, helped us out, and with the four of us, we got it going from 800 cases now to over 12,000 we did this year. So
0: wow,
1: it's been a roll, and we're holding on the reins and just seeing where it takes us.
0: Yeah. So the 10th anniversary, you got lots of stuff going on. People can come by and see you throughout the summer, I guess, and really enjoy themselves and maybe hear a bit about the history.
1: Absolutely. We'd love for everybody to come see us, and we'll show you around and let you get to know us a little bit better.
0: Right on. I haven't seen you since the big freeze, but there's been a great recovery. How are things going in your vineyards? You do two big jobs.
1: That's right. So in the vineyard side of things, you know, things have bounced back. We had to pull quite a few vineyards, but the stuff we didn't, we retrained the suckers, and now those plants have, you know, given new life, and it's almost like a replant in a sense.
0: Because you're an expert in the vineyard, so who survived and who died, do you think, in the end? Who were the real losers and who were the real winners?
1: It was more site-specific than varietal-specific. Like, some sites just got crushed hard, and you had varieties that survived on different sites that just... that wouldn't in other ones.
0: Yeah. Matthew Mikulich, he is the co-owner of Three Sisters Winery. Matt, you brought two wines today, so maybe we'll get into those. We're going to start with the 25. Well, what about 2025 as a vintage? What would you say about that?
1: Well, it was unexpected because it bounced back incredibly. We had incredible yields, which we weren't really expecting at the start of the season. So by the time we realized how much fruit was going to hang, we were trying to bring that yield down just so that we could create some really nice wines.
0: Yeah.
1: But it was a pleasant surprise of a vintage, for sure.
0: Okay, so we're going to taste the 2025 Pinot Gris. I think I'm going to rename it to the Lemon Gris. It's just this beautiful citrus nose right off the bat, suggesting that it's quite a cool climate wine, like a true cool climate wine, which is great. Tell us a bit about what you do or don't do to make this wine.
1: Well, really, it's all about when we're harvesting it, and because it came off of three different properties, one in Summerland, two in Penticton, and one in Naramata. It was just picking them at different times, balancing the acids with the sugars, and then fermenting it that way, and then making the blend after everything was complete.
0: Is there a big difference? Like Summerland, you're getting morning sun and not much in the afternoon, and this one is the opposite on the Naramata bench? Or
1: it's crazy, because when I'm on the vineyard in Naramata and I'm looking over to the vineyard in Summerland and seeing just the different orientation, the different sunlight it's getting. But it adds, like, so I find the Summerland gets really hot earlier in the day. It provides a lot of those fruit characteristics, but it retains a lot of acidity because it cools down more at night, where the fruit on the Naramata side offers more of the structure and the body, I find, to the wine.
0: Yeah, so when it comes to the blending, that's what you get.
1: And I love that we have the ability to do that in such a small region.
0: It's kind of the best part, I think, blending those wines.
1: It is.
0: Do you do it yourself, or does everybody get involved, or are the three sisters there? What happens?
1: Well, I definitely do it myself with I have an assistant winemaker, Trent Evans, who helps me out, and then we always kind of get the base of it, and then we bring it to the boss, Rebecca, to give us the A-OK, and we just already know know all the notes we're going to get from hers.
0: Yeah, yeah.
1: It's a fun process, and it's one of the...
0: It's collaborative.
1: Yeah, and it's why we make wine, is to drink it with other people, right?
0: Yeah. Okay, so that's the 2025 Three Sisters Pinot Gris, and is now in the marketplace?
1: Or? It is, yeah. It's in like retail restaurants, stuff like that. We have done a label. We refreshed the label for the 10th year.
0: Yeah, which looks great.
1: Yeah, I like that. Thank you. Thank you very much. We just wanted to freshen it up, remind people, get it to pop on the shelves again so people get familiar with our product.
0: Yeah.
1: It's always nice to have a refresh.
0: Yeah, clean. Okay, the rosé, which has a really nice color, by the way.
1: Yeah,
0: this
1: thanks.
0: Is about the maximum I like in my rosé color.
1: Yeah, so we do have the tier. So our bench SKUs, the bench rosé, bench white, and red, have always been the backbone of our company. So we've elevated the ones with the signature ones, and this is the bench rosé.
0: So this is an interesting wine because you've got a couple of varieties involved here.
1: Yeah, none I've really ever done before. Well, the Pinot has always been our base for the rosé, but last year, because the crops were so high in the Tempranillo, what I did at Crush is I did a Seigneur off the Tempranillo and pulled that juice really to concentrate the Tempranillo, make that a really bold wine.
0: Yeah.
1: But then when I had the juice, it was really fruit forward. It had a lot of nice structure, not long on the skins. But when we fermented that through and then blended it in with this Pinot, we thought it added a nice...
0: It sure has.
1: Yeah,
0: it's got a nice little pop of fruit. It's not over the top, but just enough to pull you in to say, wow, this is a rosé.
1: Yeah.
0: How much Tempranillo would it be?
1: It's about 15%, 10 to 15%.
0: Yeah, just a touch.
1: Yeah.
0: Yeah, it's really nice.
1: Yeah,
0: I love it.
1: It was fun. It was one of those things, you know, when you get the fruit in and you're assessing it as you're picking it and processing it, it's like, okay, what can we do this year?
0: Yeah. Also with a new label on it. It's called the Bench Rosé, by the way. Which is kind of a nice term.
1: Yes.
0: I think more people would use that term.
1: I know. I'm surprised. Well, being on the bench, all that fruit is on the bench. So we do have our, and there are like our introductory, the Bench White Rosé and the Bench Red. You know, it's our wines that we want to have people drink every day on the patio at dinner and make them really affordable.
0: I'm talking to Matthew Mikulich. He's one of the co-owners of Three Sisters Winery that are celebrating their 10th anniversary on the Naramata Bench this year. And you're certainly welcome to drop by and celebrate with them. It's a very friendly place, a nice place for kids, too. You got things that entertain them.
1: Kids, dogs, you bring everybody. We want it to feel as comfortable as possible.
0: Yeah. I'd love to talk to you because you do a lot of work up and down the valley. Can you explain just a little bit about Earl Co., what that is, and how that works into what you do?
1: Yeah, Earl Co. is our sister company. It's our viticulture management, farm management company. So what we do is if you were buying a property up in the Okanagan and had a vineyard or land that could be planted into a vineyard, you give us a call and we'd take it right from the soil, planting, picking, and then we would either use the grapes ourselves or sell them off into the market. So, and we go all the way from a Soyuz up until almost Peachland. We used to be in Kelowna, but we have pulled out of there. Logistically, it's tough. We have almost 70 employees now and managing it and everything like that. So we have decided to focus on the south.
0: On the south,
1: yeah.
0: Oh, good for you. We'd be in trouble if we don't mention a couple of events coming up. On June 20th, there's going to be Rosé Day at the winery. And so what is that? We're going to all sit around and drink rosé?
1: Yeah, so Rosé Day, it's going to be a big thing. It has been. It's our busiest day of the year. So we do have our two rosés, and then we do a Charmat Method sparkling rosé as well.
0: Okay.
1: So it's just come up there, sit on the patio, have a sandwich, and drink some rosé. Of course, everything else will be available, but we really like to wear some pink and get in the...
0: Yeah, and get into it.
1: That's right.
0: And Summer Fete, this is another event on July 11th. Sisters and Stories, Wine and Book Club Monthly, all this stuff is going on.
1: Yeah, we just really try to get people up through the doors and experience why we love that place so much. So Summer Fete's more like a garden party, a little bit of live music. Some tapas and food, stuff like that to eat, and trying all the wines just outside in our setting. The book club's a monthly thing that Rebecca's now started, and it's taking off. They have a good following, and they're reading books.
0: Are you in the book club?
1: Unfortunately,
0: you're too busy.
1: I'm not reading the book, but she loves the books every month, and it's gotten her back to reading.
0: You and I could maybe do a wine book day.
1: Let's sit
0: around and drink wine, talk about wine books.
1: I'm in for that.
0: Right on. Okay, finally, we talked about going there. When are you open? What hours are you in operation? What will people find when they get there?
1: Yeah, we're open now every day, 11 till 6.
0: Yeah.
1: And then Sundays we do a happy hour, so there's always specials on wine and wine by the glass and all that stuff too. So yeah, 11 to 6. Every day of the week now until at least Thanksgiving. So
0: yeah.
1: Please come up and see us.
0: Yeah, and you're at 1250 Munson Avenue on the bench. You're right on sort of the S-turn before you head up to the Naramata bench.
1: That's correct, yeah.
0: Yeah, so very easy to find.
1: Nice location for sure.
0: Matt, two lovely wines. These are available online or in private wine shops?
1: Yeah, private wine shops and restaurants. They're really, we've really pushed them for by the glass.
0: Okay.
1: Restaurants, the Lower Mainland, Kootenays, up north, everywhere in between.
0: Wow.
1: We're trying.
0: So we'll find the bench rosé maybe in the Pinot Gris in restaurants in Vancouver.
1: That's right.
0: Super. Matt, thanks so much.
1: Thank you very much.
0: Great to see you. You got to go back to work, I bet.
1: I do. But thank you for having me.
0: Matthew Mikulich, he's a winemaker and co-owner at Three Sisters Winery. Up next, Mireille Sauvé. 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

0: 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She's a wine club administrator for the BC Wine Info Center in Penticton. Marie, Denise, welcome to the show. Great to have you.
1: Thank you. Lovely to be here on this gorgeous sunny day.
0: Yeah. Aren't they all like this in Penticton? Or?
2: Most of the time.
0: Most of the time. Yeah.
1: When you're drinking wine, they pretty much are.
0: Yeah, I think so. And I think you two specialize in drinking wine.
1: Tasting. I taste.
0: Tasting?
2: Yes, we do a lot of tasting.
0: And spitting.
2: Yes, unfortunately,
0: well,
2: sometimes.
0: Well, before noon, anyways.
2: That's right. That's
0: yeah.
2: right.
0: Yeah. Great to have you. We want to talk about the BC Wine Info Center, which is turning 30 years old this year.
1: 30 yes. years.
0: Just slightly older than us.
2: I know. Yeah. I know. And it's a lovely age to be.
0: Yeah.
2: So we've been in the industry here as supporting BC Wines for 30 years.
0: Yeah.
2: And only BC Wines. So we're very excited about that.
0: Yeah. What is the sort of origin of this, the store?
2: So many years ago, 30 years ago, they got together and they came up with, all goes back to Harry McWaters,
0: mm-hmm.
2: and we wanted to have something that showcased BC Wines, supported BC Wines. So that's what happened. And there was 21 stores originally.
0: Right.
2: We now are the only one left. And we just continue with the beautiful mandate of just taking care of BC.
0: Yeah. Fantastic.
1: And as a result, they have the very best selection of BC wines in the world.
0: Let's talk about that. So how big is the selection? Or how many wines do you have normally?
2: We have about 200 wineries that we cover.
0: Wow.
2: Over 1,000 SKUs that we can go and show. And
0: do you choose, or do they tell you what they want to have in the store, or how does it work?
2: We test.
1: They're very picky, actually.
0: Okay. I like that.
2: I'm sorry. We have to test them.
0: Yeah.
2: You know, we have all of the staff, and we actually all get together, and we choose which is the best.
1: Yeah. So the result, of course, is that the staff in that store know an awful lot about wine. They've actually tasted them all.
0: And I would love to get access to the sales in those stores, because it would tell me a lot about what people are buying, what kind of BC wines they really like. Maybe you can tell me. There's been a big rush to white wines globally, but we've always had white wine. So what is the split?
2: Now we are doing an awful lot of rosé. I would probably say that at least we have really upped that rosé.
0: The rosé
2: because we're now making more dry rather than that sweet cotton candy we used to start with.
0: Yeah, that's gone.
2: And it's really, everybody loves our rosés here.
0: Oh, that's great. And it's rosé season.
2: Yes.
0: Well, actually, it's rosé all day now, but it's still nice in the summertime.
2: Yes.
0: Yeah. 30 years, that's a long time. A lot of changes in the BC wine industry.
1: Yeah, it's really nostalgic looking down memory lane at these last 30 years because it's followed the industry through so much transformation, but really it has also led the industry. I mean, when Denise says that it's the last VQA store that is independent, that's quite the accomplishment. That did not happen easily. And the way that they did that was by just having the best selection and the best service of any of the stores.
0: Yeah. And you don't make money, or you make money, but it's a non-profit.
2: Yes, we are.
0: Where does that money go?
2: We go back to bursaries and scholarships for the community, and we went and we donated $300,000 to the sensory lab over at the college.
0: Right.
1: So Okanagan College has this gorgeous classroom that was built by people shopping for wine.
0: Yeah, which I've never been in. I hear it's really nice.
1: Gorgeous. I used to teach in there. It's fantastic. What a great place.
2: It is amazing.
0: Yeah. That's fantastic. So nice to give something back. Well, I mean, the industry has always traditionally given stuff back. We don't even know about half the stuff they do when they get hit up for donations and the rest of it. But they've been very generous.
1: Yeah.
0: In fact, I heard a great story this week about there was a winery that's gone out of business, and people had weddings set up there, and they lost all their money. And some BC wineries have stepped in and given the couple a place to have their wedding.
1: That's wonderful.
0: At no charge.
1: Yeah. I do think that that's a beautiful thing about the BC wine industry, is that we do stick together.
0: Yeah.
2: Absolutely.
1: It's a nice community.
2: Yes, and when somebody's having a little bit of a problem, everybody. Winemakers, whatever.
0: Yeah. Okay, you brought a couple of wines. Maybe we should talk about them before we run out
1: of
0: time.
1: Let's do it. We may as well.
0: Let's start with we're going to start with a white Pinot Gris from 2023.
1: 2023 Haywire Pinot Gris from King Estate.
0: Yeah.
1: So the store manager actually picked this wine specifically because it was grown on King Estate, and Rod King is one of the founders of our BC wine industry.
0: Right.
1: So it's a gorgeous vineyard, very unique, overlooking the lake on Naramata Bench, and that's where this brilliant crisp Pinot Gris comes from.
0: And his partner, Marjorie, worked for years running the annual wine competition here.
1: Yeah, she's done a lot.
0: She worked out of the Science Center, the Research Center.
2: Yes.
0: Yeah. Yeah. And King Family Estate, you can almost see it from here.
1: Yeah, you really can. And those vines just lean right over the lake. I always say if I was a vine, that's where I'd want to be.
0: Yeah, yeah.
2: And you can go walking on the KVR, and you can walk right through it.
0: Yeah, exactly.
1: Beautiful. Should we taste it?
0: Yeah, Marie, why don't you tell us about the wine?
1: I'm always the one wanting to taste it. So this is beautiful, crisp, and really when we talk about Pinot Gris, we're talking about British Columbia, specifically the Okanagan Valley. Mm-hmm. Signature grape variety for the Okanagan Valley. That crisp, I think you said it first, Tony, peaches and beets.
0: Yeah.
1: That's what this wine smells like.
0: Yeah. It's very, that fruit pit thing going on is really nice. There's a little touch of bitterness, which sets, you know, quiets down the ripeness of the fruit and, well, brings the balance to the wine.
1: It really is. And, I mean, I've tasted a lot of Pinot Gris. You've tasted a lot of Pinot Gris. You've tasted a lot of Pinot Gris. And I think that we can all agree that this one does stand out in the fact that it is very bright and very balanced. So you've got that nice acidity that's balancing out this gorgeous fresh peach orchard fruit.
0: And it has a label that I dreamed we would never have in BC 30 years ago. We could have a label that looked like that.
1: And why is it surprising?
0: Well,
1: it's gorgeous,
0: Yeah, that's what I mean. It's such a lovely label, and 30 years ago, we, you know, it wasn't our finest moment in labeling.
2: Yes,
1: that's true.
0: So we've come a long way.
1: It really jumps off the shelf with its Art Deco style.
0: And from haywire to umbrellas.
1: Yeah. Everyone get your umbrellas
0: out. You brought an old
1: wine. It's about to start raining Kosara.
0: Yeah.
1: So, yes, I did. I brought a 2020 wine called Kosara because I'm very proud of it. I'm the winemaker, spoiler alert, of this wine, so I've got a lot of good things to say about it. But we can start with the fact that it was named one of the top 10 wines of Canada a couple of years ago by Jeffrey Moss, who is an MW, lives here in the Okanagan.
0: And I think it's better now than it was then.
1: It does the keep nose getting better.
0: Unbelievable now.
1: Yes. Mm-hmm. So very reminiscent of the Northern Rhone Valley, where they specialize in co-fermenting, hence the name, Syrah with Viognier. So this is a 9% Viognier. And it's just a really classic, robust. When I describe this as a tasting note, if I may, I like to think of a very ripe blackberry straight off the bush in the hot sunshine, squished onto a piece of toast with cracked black pepper on top.
0: Okay,
1: sound
0: that's
1: about
0: good.
1: Right?
0: I can't top that, but I can say that it's clean, too, though, which I really like. It doesn't have that meaty character, which I like, too. But in this case, I don't like to mix them up, either be meaty and mineral or be fruity in the style of this wine with the pepper. It's really nice.
1: Yeah, awesome.
0: It's almost, I would say, right surpoint right now. It's really...
1: This is the time.
0: This is the time. Yeah, and it's 6 years old. That's pretty interesting. I mean, it'll go for a while, but really well done.
1: Thank you.
0: How many wines are in the store? Over?
2: We have over 1,000 wines.
0: Wow.
2: And we would love for you to come in and explore them, and we would love to have you become one of our wine club members.
0: Yeah, I would drive you nuts going in a store with 1,000 bottles there. I'd be there all day long.
1: You're welcome to be there all day long.
2: Absolutely. We love it.
0: I'm the guy taking pictures, and they come over and say, what are you doing? What are you doing? I said, oh, I'm just taking a picture so I remember what I saw here.
2: And we love that. We love people coming in, taking pictures, because that's the way they remember.
0: And it's not just wine. There's all kinds of other things in the store. What else is available?
2: Oh, we have all sorts of lovely gifts. We have all sorts of lovely baskets that are already pre-made that you can, or you can have them custom ordered, because we do a lot of weddings and, you know, the people that you just don't know what to get. You can get them a beautiful wine basket.
0: Yeah.
1: The best baskets in the whole Okanagan, I can say. They're very impressive.
2: Mm-hmm.
0: My guests are Marie Sauvé. She's the director at Wine Umbrella and representing the BC Wine Info Center. And Denise Hagerman is the wine club administrator. She would like you to sign up for their wine club at the BC Wine Info Center. How do they join the wine club?
2: They can phone. They can come in.
0: Phone and talk to real people.
2: They can actually talk to real people. Or you can do it online. Or you can come in, and I'd love to chat with you.
0: Okay. Now people are saying, where is the BC Wine Info Center?
2: We're right next door to the casino.
0: Aha, uh-huh. In downtown Penticton,
1: pretty
0: much.
1: Just in the heart of Penticton, that's right.
0: Right around the convention center and And the Chamber of Commerce on the other side.
1: So that's when you're right. driving through wine country, you're taking Highway 97, right? Yeah. No matter which direction you're going, you have to drive right past, right at the corner of when you're hitting Penticton downtown. Yep. So that's the best place to go to get wine information, hence the name.
0: Ladies, thanks for bringing two lovely wines. Delicious.
2: Our pleasure.
0: And you only have another 1,000 that we can sample.
2: I know,
0: the store.
2: And you know, I could rush right over there and get you some more.
1: Should we come back every show and do
0: get
1: two more?
0: Is there tastings in the store for people?
2: We have complimentary tastings Thursday, Friday, Saturday.
0: Yeah.
2: From May to August.
1: And the 30th of every month are their big celebration tastings, so that's a really great time to come out and hit the store for some great experiences.
0: Thanks so much. That was Marie Sauvé, Director of Wine Umbrella, representing BC Wine Info Center, and Denise Hagerman, Wine Club Administrator, also at the BC Wine Info Center. 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
0: 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We're joined by Kelsey Zimmerman. She's the tasting room manager at Township 7, located on Penticton's Naramata Bench. Welcome to the show, Kelsey. Good to see you.
1: Thanks, Anthony. Excited to be here.
0: Thanks for joining us. Maybe we'll start right off with Township 7 because you have two locations. Mm-hmm. One winery, two locations. One here on the Naramata Bench and one in Langley. So we're going to talk about some things today. We might jump back and forth between properties to talk about events, but you work here on the bench.
1: I do.
0: It's a nice place to be.
1: It's a great place to be.
0: Yeah, we love it. We love the weather here, and we love the concentration of wineries, too. Mm-hmm. There's so many. So let's start with where you are on the bench, because you're not far into it. It's easy to find.
1: Yeah, we're technically still in Penticton, so we're right at the beginning of the bench, right on McMillan Road. Hard to miss.
0: Right before the big turn to drive along the long bench is your winery on the right-hand side. Yeah,
1: correct.
0: Great. Okay, well, let's talk a little bit about, you brought a wine today. Maybe we'll start with that because sometimes we run out of time. And you brought a 2025 rosé for us to try, which retails for about $29, let's say that roughly. What can you tell us about this wine?
1: Yeah, this is a wine that we release every year on Mother's Day. We save it up for that intentionally.
0: Yeah.
1: This year, the blend always changes, but this year the blend is Syrah dominant. We always do a really nice dry style.
0: Yeah.
1: So a lot of fresh, you know, strawberries, red fruits, Okanagan cherries, a very, very subtle tannin structure, beautiful acidity, very easy drinking. Mm.
0: And when you have customers or people come into the winery and they have a dry rosé, are they surprised, or is that what they're looking for now? Or I mean, there used to be so many, let's say, overripe ones or slightly sweet ones. What are you seeing in the wine shop?
1: I think that is what they're looking for now, and rosé still.

0: too.
1: Yeah, absolutely. It's very food friendly. Good for those 35 degree Okanagan summers.
0: Yeah. And so is it available at both locations?
1: It'll be available at both and online.
0: Yeah. How do you coordinate between the two? Is it simple, easy, hard? Or?
1: It's quite simple. We've got it down to a science now.
0: Yeah.
1: We've been around for about 25 years. So.
0: And Mary McDermott, the winemaker, works out of both locations.
1: But yeah.
0: She's more up here, I think?
1: Primarily up here. So this is where she spends her days, but she visits Langley quite often for events.
0: Yeah. So you get to drink a lot of really tasty sparkling wine.
1: I do. It's tough.
0: Yeah, she makes great sparkling wine. We really enjoy them. Serious too, like very serious quality. We really respect what she's doing with sparkling wine, mm-hmm. and I think they must be fun to people to discover when
1: so
0: they come
1: fun.
0: To the winery.
1: Absolutely, especially if they don't know about it and they're just dropping in and learning. It's always fun to teach them about traditional method sparklings.
0: Yeah. My guest is Kelsey Zimmerman. She's the tasting room manager at Township 7 here on the Naramata Bench. Okay, well, let's talk a little bit about experiences. First, let's just generally talk. There's been a lot of talking in the last few years about wineries need to morph. They need to tell better stories. They need to do something different. I don't know who's driving that, the message, but what is happening? Like, what's happening at Township 7, would you say, over time?
1: Yeah, I think that people are looking for more of an experience now, mm-hmm. Not just to come and drink, but to learn to do something different. So mm-hmm. that's what we've really been trying to incorporate over the last couple of years. For example, every month or so, we'll have a new pairing experience.
0: Right.
1: So for May, I mean, it's wine and cheese, and we donate a portion to Mamas for Mamas Penticton.
0: Yep.
1: In June, we'll be doing a kettle chip and wine pairing partnered with Hard Bite, and yep. a portion of proceeds will go to Heads Up Guys Society. So we're always trying to do something for the community, but also something fun for the customers.
0: Yeah. Okay, let's not gloss over the potato chips. Let's go back to that. Hard Bites, by the way, that's a Canadian company,
1: I believe. Yeah, they're out in the lower mainland, too.
0: Yeah. So what is the deal with that? I know what the deal is with chips, because I've often had them with champagne, mm-hmm. with sparkling wine, with Chardonnay. But there was a time when I would never serve that to my guests because I think they would think I was nuts.
1: Yeah.
0: But in fact, I knew more than they did about salt and chips and wine. So what's the reaction now?
1: Still some of that. Some still think we're nuts.
0: Yeah.
1: We have done sparkling and kettle chips in the past, which is obviously a classic pairing.
0: Yeah.
1: But this year we're doing table wine and chips, and we're actually doing flavored chips with each
0: wine.
1: Oh,
0: wow. So I haven't done that.
1: It's very unique. It's definitely very unserious.
0: Oh.
1: A little more fun. Something different.
0: Oh, give me a flavor and a variety then that
1: so,
0: I think works.
1: For example, we're doing one of the chips is called All Greek to Me, and it's a tzatziki flavored chip, and we're pairing that with the rosé that we were just speaking about.
0: Oh, wow, that's interesting.
1: We've got a barbecue yam chip paired with our Merlot, so it's
0: that is
1: a bunch
0: fun.
1: Of unique flavors.
0: What about vineyard things? Do you do stuff in the vineyard with guests, or is that too hard to do? Or
1: we do. I mean, luckily we're right in our vineyard, so we're always happy to show guests around, weather dependent, of course. But we also do sip and saber experiences,
0: mm-hmm.
1: where we teach people how to saber a bottle of sparkling wine, and that's done right in the vineyards. So
0: do you
1: really
0: do that?
1: I do.
0: Oh, yeah?
1: I do.
0: And have you been successful all the time?
1: Not all the time. No, most of the time.
0: Big accidents?
1: No, luckily no big accidents.
0: Yeah.
1: Luckily, easier than it looks. It's a good party trick to
0: learn. Oh, yeah, it is a good party trick. I always tell the story. I was in the Five Sales many, many years ago, and it was a dinner, and they had chosen, there was a Japanese guy who really wanted to savor a bottle, and so they got him up, and he was having trouble. He was whacking the neck, but it wasn't happening, and then someone like you from the winery came over and said, look, you got to go down the seam, and he sort of turned his shoulders and showed him what to do, and the guy stayed in that position, and then he hit it, and the top flew right across the room and went through the most expensive bottle of Courvoisier that was on the bar behind the bartender, exploded. that was a fantastic evening.
1: That's
0: after
1: great
0: that
1: aim.
0: Yeah, although they lost like a $1,500 bottle of Courvoisier, but anyway, it is kind of fun to do that, and I love people going in the vineyard because they seem, when they get in there, they're almost in shock,
1: mm-hmm.
0: About standing in the row between vines. They can't really comprehend it until they're in there. And then they get it sort of instantly, which I think it's a great connection.
1: Mm-hmm.
0: You almost keep them for life in the wine business, just doing that.
1: Yeah, I mean, we become so accustomed to it on a day-to-day, but bringing guests in that maybe aren't from here, it's

0: such a unique experience for them.
1: Yeah. Okay, let's talk about actually, and you do wine flights, so mm-hmm. let's talk about that. How does that go?
0: Yeah, something we just started this year, but if you're not maybe in the mood for a tasting, you can come in and do a wine flight, so you can choose three of any wines that we have available to taste,
1: yeah.
0: and you get 2 ounces of each, so a total of 6 ounces.
1: And you get to pick?
0: Correct, yes.
1: What you want to taste.
0: The customer gets to pick,
1: yeah.
0: and we do Wine Wednesdays, where we do our flights for $5 off all day.
1: Wow. And this is available in Naramata and in South Langley?
0: Yes, both locations.
1: Yeah. What do people pick all the time? What do they not want to, or what do they want to have on that flight?
0: It's hard to say. I mean, yeah. most people will try a white, a rosé, and a red, or maybe throw a sparkling in there. But, yeah. I mean, some people choose a flight because they just want reds. And if we don't have a tasting that has that at the time, or they just want whites, or they just want sparkling.
1: Mm-hmm.
0: So it's very customizable.
1: Right. And that is, well, what would the cost for that be?
0: That one is $20 normally, and then $15 on Wine Wednesdays.
1: Okay, great. The $5 off,
0: mm-hmm.
1: right? Okay, and now, just generally, for people coming to visit, what time are you open, and how does that work?
0: In Naramata, we're open 11 to 5 currently. Mm-hmm. Langley is 11 to 6.
1: Mm-hmm.
0: And Naramata, at the end of June onwards, will be 11 to 6 as well.
1: 11 to 6, right on. And 7 days a week?
0: Or? 7 days a week.
1: Wow.
0: Yep.
1: Are you there all 7 days?
0: I'm not.
1: You've
0: but the team's amazing, and someone will always be there to help you.
1: Yeah. Before we go, if I was to ask you to tell people what Township 7 is about, how would you describe sort of the ethos or the wines of Township 7?
0: I mean, we kind of just try to keep it all about the wines. So it's a very casual environment, but with, in my opinion, very, very high quality wines
1: yeah.
0: and a full sparkling program, which is very unique to this area.
1: Yeah. Not to scare people off, but they're serious wines.
0: Yes.
1: Which is, you know.
0: They are.
1: We need some of that stuff.
0: Mm-hmm.
1: You know, there's always layers and hierarchies, but there's always room for top quality wines, and Mary seems to be knocking that out of the park.
0: She really is.
1: Kelsey, thanks so much for joining us today.
0: Thank you.
1: Real pleasure to meet you, and for people listening, you can stop by Township 7 7 days a week, and get yourself a flight, or maybe walk out in the vineyard and have a look at the lake, the vineyards and the slopes, and as I say, be a grape. Okay, thanks so much. Kelsey Zimmerman, Tasting Room Manager at Township 7. 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
1: Hello, everyone. We're back, and we're joined by Natasha Sadoe, Admin and Marketing Coordinator for Naramata Bench Wineries Association, and Kathy Malone. She's a winemaker at Hillside Winery by day, a board member, and Naramata Bench Wines member as well. Natasha, Kathy, welcome to the show. Great to have you.
7: Thank you.
8: Excited to be here.
1: We're going to talk about the Naramata Bench.
5: Yay.
1: It's a special place.
5: Yay.
1: Well, we're talking, like, I'm a big fan of the bench because I love the location. I think it's in the perfect spot in BC, and it's, you know, it's never too hot. It's never super cold. They seem to have dialed in the varieties, although I'm pretty excited about some of the new ones that are coming along on the bench. It just seems like a good place to spend an afternoon or a week. If you love wine,
5: it's a great place to grow wine grapes and make wine for sure.
1: Yeah.
5: The balance of the fruit makes it super easy to make really nice wines. But it's also really pretty, you know, because they tend to be smaller vineyards, smaller wineries.
1: Yeah.
5: So, driving up and down the bench is.
1: Yeah. And in a world full of you must tell us a story now or keep us interested, the bench has a lot of good stories, including a lake level that covered most of the bench for a long period of time.
5: Yeah, starts with the last ice age.
1: Yeah, exactly.
5: Yeah.
1: So it's complex, the selection of soils. In fact, it's mostly divided, could we say, by the road?
5: Yeah, pretty much. What's the road now? The road, it wasn't 12,000 years ago, but was thought to be the shoreline of Glacial Lake Okanagan.
1: Yeah.
5: So the lake, you know, covered up to that level. So the above the road areas they're very sandy and gravelly, but impacted by yearly flooding.
1: Mm-hmm.
5: And below the road was lake bottom, so clay, you know, lacustrine kind of soils.
1: A little heavier soils.
5: Yeah.
1: Yeah.
5: So, yeah, that's how we talk about wines.
1: Yeah,
5: you know,
1: exactly.
5: Above the road, below the road.
1: Yeah. Well, I also talk, we don't have a lot of time, but, you know, everything's logical about wine. And if you taste a wine that has richness and lushness and then you find out that it's grown in clay, there's a connection between those two. And these are the ways you put the connections together and the story becomes a bit clearer. Okay, but let's talk about the bench. First, maybe we'll do it with these two wines to start with so we get through them and we don't forget about them. So you brought two. One of them is yours, Kathy, the Hillside Unoaked Chardonnay, part of a new lineup of wines unoaked.
5: Yes, we've been an anything but Chardonnay ABC winery forever.
1: And now you've seen the light.
5: Right? Like, suddenly I went, why?
1: Yeah.
5: I don't get it. So we're starting what will be a line of Chardonnays with the unoaked from 2025.
1: Yeah.
5: This is from the Wildwood Vineyard.
1: Mm-hmm.
5: The reason we're also showing the Four Shadows Chardonnay is Four Shadows, their vineyard is right across the road from the Wildwood Vineyard. Mm. Now, they're both considered above the road just because of where they're situated on the bench.
1: Yeah.
5: But I thought it would be interesting to see if there's a similar flavor strand there.
1: Well, they taste like they're from above the road.
5: Yeah.
1: They're a lighter, sort of brighter, minerally style, I guess we could say. If we're not supposed to use that word, but I use it. So unoaked, of course, we've talked about this for many years. But people want to know that. As wine drinkers, we maybe know it when we taste it. We know it's unoaked. We don't know why it's on the label, but people would like to know.
5: Well, with Chardonnay especially, right? Because, you know, there's sort of a history of maybe overuse of oak.
1: Yeah.
5: Mostly out of California, and we're still trying to live that down, I would say.
1: Right. Well, super fresh. This is brand new, too, right? This is 25?
5: Yeah. So, yeah, I think it's a really unusual flavor profile. Think pomelo.
1: Yeah.
5: Right, which I didn't actually know what it's not like before. But it's exactly pomelo. And then I just find the palate really exciting. Just the texture for an unoaked and the fruit presence.
1: You always told me that you like to make wines that smell like the orchard you walk through on the way to work from the start of your career sort of thing.
5: I don't know where pomelos grow.
1: No, they don't grow here.
5: Not on the Narramatta Bench.
1: No, they don't. But you can slice one open and smell that. So
5: Even the flesh, right?
1: Yeah.
5: Like, yeah, it's
1: exactly. Okay, and the second wine, I'm just checking the vintage there. It's 22 Four Shadows. I love that Four Shadows. You like that label, Natasha?
7: Mm-hmm. I like it, yeah.
1: Do you know anybody in those pictures?
7: So actually, Bjorn, who's one of their sons, has recently made the move out here permanently to help lead the winery. So,
1: oh, wow.
7: Yeah, so I've met him on a number of occasions. Yeah,
1: he's
7: taking a big
1: shadow.
7: Role. Yes, he's taking a big role in the brand now.
1: Oh, that's great. Well, I love the name of that wine. Let's try the wine. Kathy, what do you think about this wine?
5: Well, I'm
1: darker color.
5: Yeah, so this wine has had some barrel fermentation. It's partly oak and partly stainless. Although I don't know the amount of time spent on lees in barrel, I would guess it's
1: quite
5: a bit.
1: Yeah, it has that sort of leesy texture that, but it's still fresh, this wine. It's not overdone.
5: Yeah.
1: They have a nice sense of place, the Foreshadow wines. Mm-hmm. Again, this has minerality underneath that, so it's all of these things balance each other off. There's a bit of butter, and it's a delicious wine, and my headset is still on. supposed to say that.
7: I like that we've got the kind of the classic Hillside that's been here, you know, on the bench as a staple forever. And then we've got, you know, a newer winery that not everyone's familiar with as well with us today.
1: That's a good introduction to the Narrabana Bench Winery Association, new and old.
7: Yeah.
1: Come and go. Tell me a bit about the association. What's the goal?
7: We are, I think, one of the first of our kind as a trade marketing association for wineries in the Okanagan, certainly. Mm-hmm. So many people are familiar, certainly, with some of the old, and some things have still, you know, continued on, and some things have changed. The charm that people love about Narramatta is still there, and we still definitely play on that. That's a big part of our story. But we really want people to come out and stay for a day, for a weekend, for a week. Currently 26 member wineries and one brewery in our association right now. So there's definitely lots for people to enjoy. And we've got a pass that we started 3 years ago now. That's a great way for people to come and visit for
1: the Insider's Pass.
7: Yeah.
1: Okay, let's talk about that. Yeah. Well, that's $55 for the pass.
7: Yeah.
1: So what do I get for my $55?
7: So all of our members have contributed something to the pass. So it varies across experiences. Some are discounts, some are tastings, and some of the experiences are things you can only have if you have the pass.
1: Okay.
7: So it's really about some exclusive experiences for people to have, and we definitely love that, you know, locals can enjoy it too, because it's good all season.
1: Okay.
7: So you're not going to, you know, hopefully get to 26 places in a day, we hope. So it's a great way to kind of try some different things, and definitely a good value for visitors and locals alike.
1: Okay. And it's available online.
7: Yeah, also here where we're recording today at the
1: Visitor Center,
7: BC Wine Info Center, some of our member wineries as well.
1: And some member wineries. 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
7: NarramattaBench.com
1: is where you can also get it, pick it up online. And then later in June, you've got a nice event to announce. Well, I don't know if the results are out or they're not out yet.
5: No.
1: Of the best wineries or the 12 best wineries? How do you...
5: Yeah, it's the 12 best wines.
1: 12 best wines, yeah, of course.
5: Yeah, so each winery submits a number of wines for an MW to judge.
1: Right.
5: And they, from that, pick the top 12 wines. Mm-hmm. So it makes a handy case if people want to, you know, buy a mixed pack.
1: Yeah.
5: I'm sure how we're going to be able to do that this year, but we have in the past been able to do it. But the announcement of the winners is made at an event, a Best of the Bench event.
1: Yeah.
5: And this year it'll be at Bench 1775, which, oof, you know, is the most brilliant patio on Earth.
1: Yeah, one of the world's most beautiful patios.
5: It really is.
1: Yeah.
5: With tapas and tastings of the wines, of all the competitive wines.
1: Yeah.
5: So, yeah, we're pretty excited about it. We our inaugural Best of the Bench was in 2024, but we skipped it in 2025 because, you know, we didn't have a lot of wine.
1: Yeah.
5: But it's such an exciting time because we have so many 2025 wines, and yeah, they're awesome.
1: Well, it's great to see you, both of you. We don't have that much time left, but I just love what's going on in the bench. You know, we started out talking about Cabernet and Merlot mostly on the bench and those sort of things, and now Cabernet Franc, and then we hear about Spanish varieties growing on the bench, and things have really heating up in that sense. A lot more exploration and a lot more interesting wines coming down the pike.
5: Yeah, I mean, earlier this month, the Okanagan Wine Festival Society had a tasting and chose the top 50 wines in BC, so just the top 50 rated.
1: Yep.
5: And 11 of those wines were from the Naramana Bench, including the best winery and best wine. So, yeah, we're pretty proud of that.
1: Okay, thanks, ladies. Thanks for coming by.
0: Thanks.
1: Great minds. Yeah, time goes fast. Natasha Sadoe, she's admin and marketing coordinator at Naramana Bench Wineries. Kathy Malone, of course, winemaker at Hillside Winery and board member, Naramana Bench Wines. You can go online to naramanabench.com and pick up tickets to all these events that we have been discussing. That's it for the show this week. Thanks for listening, and thanks to our hosts here at Visit Penticton. 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
8: I'm Darren Bain. Manufacturers in BC's food and beverage sector are calling on the government for what they call practical solutions. Solutions to issues including lower consumer spending, uncertainty around trade with the U.S., and higher raw material costs. The Food and Beverage Association says most companies are not able to pass on rising costs to retailers and end customers, leading to thinner profit margins. It's warning of possible factory closures and a loss of output in the sector. There was a massive protest march in downtown Vancouver Saturday against proposed AI data centers in BC. Demonstrators pointing to concerns over energy use, water consumption, and the future impact of AI in the province. Some are concerned about AI's potential impact on the job market. Some argued that the data centers could place added strain on BC's power grid and water supply while taking up valuable urban land. Premier David Eby met with Prime Minister Mark Carney on Tuesday to talk about federal support for major projects in BC. Our provincial reporter Emily Joveski has that story and more in her weekly report from the BC Legislature.
9: Premier David Eby shared Tuesday what he hoped to get out of his meeting with Prime Minister Mark Carney.
10: It's a fair share for British Columbia of federal investment that the Prime Minister is committed to for this country, and a fair share of federal enthusiasm for the projects that we're bringing forward.
9: It came after Ottawa and Alberta announced an agreement marking another step forward for Alberta's bid for a new pipeline to BC's coast. The Supreme Court of Canada has agreed to hear BC's challenge of a ruling related to mineral rights in DRIPA. BC says the December ruling leaves it vulnerable to legal challenges over DRIPA. Attorney General Nikki Sharma isn't ruling out possible amendments to the reconciliation law.
11: We're having discussions on solutions that have a range of possible outcomes, whether it's legislative or not.
9: And voting begins this week in the BC Conservative leadership race. The party will announce a new leader to replace John Rustad on May 30th. And that's your weekly wrap-up from the BC Legislature. For Vista News, I'm Emily Joveski in Victoria.
8: There could be some help coming to deal with Canada's stark increase in hate crimes. Word is that Ottawa's proposed hate crime bill would create a specific hate crime offense for those motivated by hatred. Stephen Camp, a former police officer now with the Organization for the Prevention of Violence, suggests this will lead to better investigations and prosecutions. The Liberals introduced Bill C-9 to deal with a rising number of hate crimes, especially those involving anti-Semitism and Islamophobia. I'm Darren Bain.
4: Coast weather.
8: Taking a look outside, periods of rain across the northwest today. That's going to come with a high of 10 for Prince Rupert, 11 for Terrace and Kitimat. Some more showers are expected tomorrow, possibly a thunderstorm in Terrace and Kitimat. Some more showers are expected later in the week as well after a couple of sunny days. Temperatures are going to stay around the mid-teens for most of this week.
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Now, I don't know if I spoke about this, but Google gave us 15 gig of storage space when it first opened. And they're now saying anybody who signs up in the future will only get 5 gig of space down the line. 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

It's Mark here. Mr. Mount Everest has done it again. A man named Kami Rita Sherpa has officially broke his own world record after reaching the summit of Mount Everest for a 32nd time. He started back in 1994 and he spent decades going up and down the mountain. Has he not got bored yet? Has he not got a TV? What's that about? I mean, I'm on the fourth floor right now and I struggle going up and down the stairs here. So up and down Mount Everest 32 times. Although I am on the fourth story here, they were going to make us on the next level higher, but they said that's just another story.

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I cannot believe it's the 24th today. We are 1 week away until June. How are you feeling about that? Is it going quick? Well, they do say every year as you get older feels shorter, because when you're 6 months, literally 6 months is a lifetime, right? So that feels like forever. But as you get older, it slowly and gradually becomes shorter in the years. So make the most of it. Some amazing news as well this week. Singer, artist, performer Jessie J. Maybe you've heard of her. She's got some great songs. She shared this week that she's cancer-free and undergoing surgery and treatment for breast cancer. She is free and good about it. She's been open with everybody through her diagnosis, and she confirmed the positive results online this week. A powerful moment in a difficult journey for Jessie J. Great news.

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It's Mark here. Now, I'm not a cat person. That doesn't mean I hate them. I feel like they hate me. But if you are a cat person, this is incredible. Researchers in Japan are currently testing a new treatment that could dramatically extend the lifespan of cats by helping prevent chronic kidney disease, one of the leading causes of death in older cats. And they believe that they could extend a cat's life up to 30 years on this new injection that they've got. I mean, if they're coming up with injections like that, can they not find ones for humans?

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And a big happy Sunday to you. It's Mark here. This is fantastic. The Disney Channel is bringing back classics of the original Disney movies and TV shows. And I read this, was like, oh, the classics, eh? Wow, what are they bringing back? Hannah Montana. Hannah Montana's a classic, is it? You know, That's So Raven was on the list. Jonas Brothers. I was like, oh, they're classics, then I'm... If they're classics, I'm vintage. That's all I'm going to say.

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If you're single and ready to mingle, don't look at me. I'm a happily married man, you know? Aren't I? I'm just saying aren't I to my wife. She's listening right now. Aren't I? You tell me what to be. No, I'm joking. But they do say if you're looking to mingle and you're going on first dates, a new report says first dates that involve

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It's Mark here. When it comes to singing in the shower, what's your go-to track? Unless you don't sing in the shower, there is a company called Showers to You, and they've done some research that shows the top three tunes to sing in the shower are these. Shivers from Ed Sheeran. I think if you turn the shower off, you'd get shivers. The Sweet Escape from Gwen Stefani. And Dynamite by Tayo Cruz. They are the best songs to enjoy in the shower. I don't know where they did this research, but there you go. For me, it's Mr. Blue Sky.

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It's Mark here. Now, if you're thinking about going on a vacation and you want to get a bit of a discount price on your flights, they say the best time to look for flight prices and discount prices is between midnight and 3 a.m. Now, this isn't the time of your local time. It's actually the time of the company airline's local time. So if you can find the company airline, find their local time of who you're booking with, and then between midnight and 3 a.m., that tends to be the best time to book a flight if you can wait up that long.

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It's Mark here on your Sunday. I was just talking about booking flights and vacations, best times to fly, etc., and best times to book. And now it's made me want to go on a vacation. You know when you hear people or you see them on social media going on vacations, it just makes you want to go. That's the mindset I'm in right now. But we do have a little dog. It'd be nice to take our little pooch with us on vacations. But they have come up with a list of the 10, top 10 most friendly, pet-friendly cities around the world. And number one is in Canada. I'll give you the top five. They say Warsaw in Poland is number five, Dodoma in Tanzania, Vienna in Austria, Rome in Italy. But number one, the best city to travel with a pet was Ottawa, Canada, if you want to go there.

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It's Mark here, trying to get on a diet at the moment. In fact, I'm on two diets right now because there's not enough food in one. But I do like a good sugary treat. And somebody said to me the other day, peanut butter was a good thing to have, right? Because it's actually not bad for you. But according to dietitians, they say the healthiest peanut butter is made with one ingredient, peanuts. They say peanut butter provides healthy fats, fiber, protein, vitamins, minerals, and antioxidants. But make sure you check the ingredients. Don't get the added oils, sugars, and salt. Just get one that says peanuts. I mean, I saw one the other day, and it had loads of ingredients. And I said to my wife, that's just nuts. And she said, no, it's not just nuts. There's loads of ingredients on there.

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What is rage applying? It's one of the latest trends on social media. It's Mark here. Basically, rage applying is when somebody applies to dozens or hundreds of new jobs in a rage. The goal, escape their own job and land a new one with higher salary or better benefits. So it usually leads to the rage part of rage applying. So what that it applies to is things like a missed promotion, not getting a raise, general disappointment in the new job that you get in, and they call it rage applying. Yeah, I just call it applying.

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0: It's Mark here. A big hello to you. It's always sad when a Sunday comes to an end, but you know what? It's happy in the sense of it's another day to be on this planet and with loved ones. Make sure that you reach out to a loved one this week. Don't forget, it is still Mental Health Awareness Month throughout the month of May. They do say elderly people who live alone feel the loneliest in the world. So if you've got, you know, a parent or friend member or grandparent who lives on their own, give them a call right now and just tell them you love them. It'll make you feel good too, I promise. From myself, Mark, enjoy the rest of this weekend, what's left of it, and I'll catch you next weekend. And if I don't see you through the week, I will see you through the window.
1: It's easier not to be right, to measure these things by your brain.

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1: I'm Darren Bain. Manufacturers in BC's food and beverage sector are calling on the government for what they call practical solutions. Solutions to issues including lower consumer spending, uncertainty around trade with the U.S., and higher raw material costs. The Food and Beverage Association says most companies are not able to pass on rising costs to retailers and end consumers, leading to thinner profit margins. It's warning of possible factory closures and a loss of output in the sector. There was a massive protest march in downtown Vancouver Saturday against proposed AI data centers in BC. Demonstrators pointing to concerns over energy use, water consumption, and the future impact of AI in the province. Some are concerned about AI's potential impact on the job market. Some argued that the data centers could place added strain on BC's power grid and water supply while taking up valuable urban land. There could be some help coming to deal with Canada's stark increase in hate crimes. Word is Ottawa's proposed hate crime bill would create a specific hate crime offense for those motivated by hatred. Stephen Camp, a former police officer now with the Organization for the Prevention of Violence, suggests this will lead to better investigations and prosecutions. The Liberals introduced Bill C-9 to deal with a rising number of hate crimes, especially those involving anti-Semitism and Islamophobia. Canada recorded a sharp drop in the arrival of new international students and temporary workers in the first 3 months of the year. This as Ottawa's tighter visa rules and permit caps continue to bring down the numbers. 11,195 new international students arrived in the country between January and March, down 76% from the same time last year. The number of temporary foreign workers during that period was down 60%. As roadside work increases, Road Safety at Work is reminding drivers to stay alert to help protect workers. This is part of the province-wide roadside safety campaign to reduce common factors of distracted driving that put roadside workers at serious risk of being struck. Spokesperson Trace Akers says speed should also be top of mind as it protects workers and drivers.
2: In many construction sites, there will be a specified construction speed limit, and drivers need to slow down to obey that speed limit. They may be passing a roadside construction site where there's a lot of moving equipment, where there might be soft shoulders or uneven pavement.
1: Akers says when coming across flashing lights, drivers should move over and slow down to 70 kilometers an hour in 80 or higher zones and down to 40 in zones under 80. And voting began Saturday for members of the BC Conservative Party to choose a new leader. Five candidates are in the race to take over for interim leader Trevor Halford, who's been in place since December when John Rustad resigned. Ian Black, Caroline Elliott, Carrie Lynn Findlay, Peter Miliband, and Yuri Fulmer are all on the ballot, a winner to be announced at a leadership convention on May 30th. I'm Darren Bain.
0: Coast weather.
1: Taking a look outside, a chance of showers across the northwest for Monday, and that's going to come with the risk of a thunderstorm in the afternoon for Terrace and Kitimat. For Monday, a high of 14 for Prince Rupert, 18 for Terrace and Kitimat. A couple sunny days ahead, but more showers later in the week and temperatures in the mid-teens throughout the week.
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1: I'm Darren Bain. Manufacturers in BC's food and beverage sector are calling on the government for what they call practical solutions. Solutions to issues including lower consumer spending, uncertainty around trade with the U.S., and higher raw material costs. The Food and Beverage Association says most companies are not able to pass on rising costs to retailers and end consumers, leading to thinner profit margins. It's warning of possible factory closures and a loss of output in the sector. There was a massive protest march in downtown Vancouver Saturday against proposed AI data centers in BC. Demonstrators pointing to concerns over energy use, water consumption, and the future impact of AI in the province. Some are concerned about AI's potential impact on the job market. Some argued that the data centers could place added strain on BC's power grid and water supply while taking up valuable urban land. There could be some help coming to deal with Canada's stark increase in hate crimes. Word is Ottawa's proposed hate crime bill would create a specific hate crime offense for those motivated by hatred. Stephen Camp, a former police officer now with the Organization for the Prevention of Violence, suggests this will lead to better investigations and prosecutions. The Liberals introduced Bill C-9 to deal with a rising number of hate crimes, especially those involving anti-Semitism and